0: with Ty and Millions.
1: I completely forgot about this marketing, stunt, I guess, that was done by a company in Vancouver. It was a while back. I was just reading a news story about it the other day. It was a bus shelter, and they had $3 million in the bus shelter. And it was this company called 3M Security Glass.
2: I love 3M. I use them all the time.
1: And if you could break the glass, you could have $3 million.
2: I like that.
1: But no one could break the glass.
2: That's good advertising.
1: That was great advertising. And I was like, wow, you just don't see anything like that anymore. Like, all the advertising I remember kind of sucks.
2: Yeah.
1: Remember the Lay's one where it was like, you can't eat just one? It's like, well, yes, I can.
2: I physically can.
1: I physically can
2: do
1: that.
2: You know what I can't do?
1: Break this glass.
2: Yeah. You know that 3M makes those little things that you can stick on your wall and not have a hole? Like when you're like trying to hang something?
1: Oh, yeah.
2: That's them too. They do that too.
1: What can't they do?
2: That's what I always say.
1: If they made a chip, I'd eat more than one. This glass company.
2: Bet you just can't chip it once.
3: Let's go. Let's kick off the night. After work, after hours.
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1: This is not a headline of the day. I just hate articles with these types of stories.
2: Okay.
1: She bought a vase at Goodwill for $5, then sold it at an auction for $143,000.
2: Why do you hate that?
1: Because that doesn't happen to me. That doesn't happen to people I know.
2: I knew you were going to say that.
1: No, that doesn't happen to anybody.
2: Listen, all you have to do is learn what vintage styles are expensive and then go thrifting for hours and hours and hours and hours.
1: And hours.
2: That's all you have to do. It's really that easy.
1: Buy a bunch of garbage. Find out it's not worth anything.
2: Get this antique on the road show.
1: I hate that. You like doing that stuff?
2: No, actually, it's my nightmare. I just completely agree with you.
1: They got to stop publishing this. Like, this is big vintage.
2: Big vintage
1: this.
2: Is like, come thrift.
1: Come through.
2: Come thrift here. You'll like it. And then I'll just have a panic attack because it's just too much stuff.
1: Hey, did I get a really expensive nightstand? Nope.
2: No, it was from the dollar store, actually. Yeah. And you paid more here.
1: It's actually got, what's those things in it? Those wood-eating bugs? Termites.
2: Great.
1: Yeah.
0: One, two, three.
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0: you've been struggling to get back into the gym.
1: Jesus, way to rag on me. Oh,
0: well,
1: my God.
0: I'm not right. You talk about all the time. Say, I want to go to the gym. I don't have time.
1: I'm busy.
0: Well, maybe this will be something that gets you there if you're looking for a brand new workout that has swordplay in it. Boy, do we have one.
1: Swordplay. Nice. Okay, cool. That's coming up.
2: All right, here we go, guys.
3: 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Play at night with Ty and Millions. Play at night. Good night. Let's do this.
2: Your After Hours Energy.

0: with Ty and Millions.
1: Hey, Ty, you like working out?
2: Yeah, I gotta go back.
1: Yeah?
2: After this week off, I was like, I gotta get back there.
1: Are you one of those people that finds more motivation in like a workout type class?
2: No, but no. I've done them.
1: No. Okay, well, I was gonna say, if you want, there's a brand new workout class that's sweeping the nation. And by that, I mean, it's one lady who's starting to do it in Halifax. Her name's Julie, and she's launched Halifax Sword Fitness earlier this year.
2: Okay, and it's with swords?
1: It's sword fighting.
2: I'm in.
1: But you use it to like for cardio.
2: Yeah, I'm in.
1: Yeah, the idea is to use the sword as a movement tool to work on coordination, balance, and posture. Playfulness to it, but it's a martial arts as well.
2: It sounds awesome.
1: Yeah.
2: Sounds like an excuse to buy a sword.
1: It reminds me of one of those things where it was like the workout class where you jumped on the trampoline. That's like, is it a workout? Technically.
2: It's just kind of fun.
1: I just wonder how long it's going to take Apple to add LARPing to the workouts.
2: On your watch?
1: Yeah.

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1: Another social media ban has happened. Not good. 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
2: I haven't been banned from a social media site in a long time.
1: But you have been banned.
2: At least 4 to 6 times.
1: And this probably all happened when you were under 16.
2: No.
1: Well, there's another nation that says if you're under 16, no more social media. We'll tell you which one next.
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1: This is massive news for sites like Neopets and Habbo Hotel. New Zealand is going to be banning social media for kids under 16. So that means more people flooding those websites, I'm guessing.
2: Oh, gosh. But how electric is Neopets when you're under 16?
1: I mean, that's what we had back then. We didn't have social media. We had to go on Neopets.
2: And Nexopia. Nexopia was...
1: It's social media, though. They can't go on it.
2: Oh, okay. Habbo Hotel was technically not social media, but you could use it as social media.
1: Yeah.
2: You'd chat with your friends.
1: That's the loophole.
2: In the pool.
1: Yeah.
2: Yeah. What other sites work as social
1: Club
2: media?
1: Club Penguin.
2: Club Penguin. Absolutely. I played that. Webkinz, if you will.
1: I don't know that one.
2: Yeah, me either. That would be lame.
1: Yeah. Good for those kids in New Zealand, now.
2: I wonder if their brains are going to get better.
1: Oh, they're
2: I wish my brain would get better.
1: Well, you know, boot up a Webkinz account. We'll see how
2: perfect.
1: That helps.
2: Perfect.
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1: There's an ad I keep hearing about buying a vehicle and this deal you get. And it's all about how the employees get the exact same deal. And I'm thinking, what is the point of this?
2: Interesting.
1: Do these employees get nothing? We'll talk about this next.
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1: I got an unsolved mystery for you.
2: Oh, what is it?
1: So I was listening to some podcasts over the weekend, and they all kept getting the same ad that would come in. And are you familiar with the vehicle company Ford?
2: I've heard of Ford.
1: Yeah, they have this event going on right now called Ford Employee Pricing.
2: I've heard of that.
1: Where you pay what the employees get, like for their rate.
2: Mm-hmm.
1: So what's their benefit? What's the employee's benefit? If everyone's just getting the same benefits they get.
2: Well, it's just a limited time offer. They get the employee rate all the time.
1: I don't think that's that awesome of a benefit.
2: No, I'm not saying it is. I'm just explaining what it is. You know where that would be an awesome benefit? Do it at the keg, cowards. I used to work at the keg. I know. I know what their employee discount is. 40% for the entire table, including all alcohol except for, I believe, wine.
1: Well, then the employees would be going, well, what's the benefit?
2: I hear your question. But
1: nobody knows.
2: I don't have an answer.
1: It's not good. I don't understand it.
3: Let's go. Let's kick off the night. After work, after hours.
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1: I'm trying to get my husband to eat more food. 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
1: I'm going on a little journey in my home life right now. My husband, he is eating very like protein and fiber heavy, you know, fart maxing, all those things.
2: Very cool.
1: So I'm like trying to get him to eat more stuff that I like that I know is super good in that fashion, i.e. canned tuna. So the man is like disgusted by anything canned salmon, canned tuna,
2: corn,
1: canned chicken. Corn is fine.
2: That's weird.
1: He gets so grossed out by it.
2: He's fine with corn, but not with tuna?
1: Canned meats and fish, he's not a fan of.
2: Okay.
1: So I'm trying to convince him. And one of the ways that I've been doing it is like
2: secretly feeding him it?
1: No, telling him the macros.
2: Okay.
1: If I can tell him, if something has got good enough macros, he'll force it down his throat. And the tuna is quite electric. It's like, I don't know, double the amount of, or like the 24 grams of protein for 160 calories, something like that. So I'm trying to find new recipes. And for some reason, he keeps turning his nose up at the tuna noodle casserole idea.
2: But he eats some pretty gross stuff.
1: Yeah, I know.
2: That we've seen.
1: I know.
2: He eats some pretty gnarly things where it was like toast, cottage cheese, and Katie shaker dust. And
1: I know.
2: I
1: know. That's disgusting, right? But yeah, canned tuna with a little bit of a mayo and mustard and pickle, he's grossed out by. Grow up.
2: He's having cottage cheese slop mixes, and he's like, nah, can't do this.
1: No, this is fine. I much prefer hot sauce on cheese.
2: It's good.
1: What a life he lives.
0: All right, here we go, guys.
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1: Who's they?
0: The people who make the phones. 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
1: Do you ever have to show your parents how to use a piece of technology?
2: Yeah. I taught my mom TikTok a couple weeks ago.
1: And now she can't stop.
2: She loves the recipes.
1: She's doing the dances and all the
2: stuff. I would love to see my mother do a TikTok dance. No, she learned how to message me, so she messages me recipes and stuff. It's very nice.
1: Apple runs a free 60-minute getting started with iPhone sessions. Mm-hmm. Now, you can do that at Apple stores, I guess. It's for older customers.
2: I've seen it go down, and I completely love that because any person who has a parent that is not teaching them, there is a reason why they are not teaching them. They've been there. They've done that. They've had it.
1: Yeah.
2: Send them to Apple.
1: I was just going on their phones, and I jack up the app sizes and the text size for them, and then I go, all right, you're on your own from here on out.
2: Good luck. 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
1: You know, miss is still super duper, but Prince couldn't get me, change my name, Papa. 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
2: All right, that's on the way.
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0: with Ty and Millions.
1: And there's a story coming out of Italy that made me laugh so hard, and I can't decide whose side I'm on. Probably the not illegal side, but the illegal side is quite funny. So there was a guy who started taking tours to this ancient Greek amphitheater, and it was apparently, the reviews say, an enchanting place, a world beyond space and time. Definitely one of the best places I've ever been to. Very unique. Well, the thing is, this guy made it all up.
2: He lied?
1: Yeah, he lied. It's not
2: any of those things.
1: It's 54,000 square foot ancient site. He was charging visitors $46 to visit the theater, but he built it.
2: Oh. It's so cool. You gotta see this place.
1: If you look at it, it totally looks like, I don't know, like an old amphitheater. Here, I'll show you a photo. It looks like it could be ancient. It looks like it could be a UNESCO site. Mm-hmm. But he just built it and then was charging people to go see it. And I know it's illegal, but like, good for him.
2: Like, you know, you gotta,
1: he put the work in.
2: You gotta respect the hustle.
1: Yeah.
2: That's a long con.
1: And it's not a small amphitheater. This thing is absolutely massive. It looks like it was built back in like, I don't know, the ancient Greek times, I guess, or Roman times. It's almost impressive.
2: He actually got an architecture gig out of it, so it's pretty awesome for him. He's going to do the next Pizza Hut.
1: The next Pizza Hut?
2: Yeah, because they're bringing the hut back. That was old architecture as well, Millions.
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1: Oh, another day, another Grand Theft Auto story.
2: I don't want to talk about it anymore. I thought last time I banned it.
1: Nope, it's still happening, and this one involves nudity. More on that next.
3: Let's go. Let's kick off the night. After work, after hours.
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1: The next hour may cause sudden flashbacks to house parties,
2: questionable fashion choices,
0: and songs you haven't thought about in 15 years,
2: but still know every single word to.
3: That is facts.
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0: with Ty and Millions.
1: Well, the hackers are at it again. They leaked GTA 6 some
2: How
1: more.
2: How many times are we going to talk about this game and have it not released?
1: I don't know.
2: When is it supposed to be released?
1: At this point, like, just drop it. Everything's coming out about it. Netflix is doing their big secret reveal. The internet's secret reveal. Sam booked it off.
2: So the people do care.
1: Some people go crazy for this.
2: For GTA?
1: I have friends who are like losing their minds, and I'm like, guys.
2: Okay. Okay, so we're not just talking about nothing. People actually care about this game.
1: Yeah, I think it's going to break so much money. Are you kidding me?
2: I don't know.
1: It's gonna like gross like $1 billion in like the first like month. For sure.
2: Really?
1: Oh, yeah.
2: What do you do?
1: Yeah, I don't know. You go around, drive.
2: Thieve cars?
1: You thief cars.
2: Okay.
1: Shoot people. And then from what I've seen in the leaked footage, be naked.
2: Oh.
1: There's some nudity in it now.
2: Interesting.
1: Yeah, and so they've been leaking it, and they have like a manifesto out against the people who make Grand Theft Auto.
2: Oh, my God.
1: They're asking for all this stuff, and I'm like, you're not going to get it.
2: This feels like the whole cyberpunk thing. Remember, everyone long awaited Cyberpunk, and then it was released and it sucked and everybody hated it and nobody played it ever again?
1: Yeah.
2: Do you think that's what's going to happen?
1: No. I think these guys are too good at making games. They did the cowboy one. The one that...
2: Red Dead Redemption?
1: Yeah. And it broke like so many records.
2: Yeah, but
1: tons of money.
2: That one actually came out.
1: Yeah,
2: so
1: this one's coming out in November.
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1: It's going to break records, but I'll have seen it all through the leaked footage, so I won't have to buy it.
2: Perfect. 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

0: 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Just a bunch of gibberish. 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
2: Mackenzie, you told me this awesome thing about this guy named Lenny Pierce. This guy does toddler raves. Would you go to this if you had a toddler?
3: I mean, honestly, I'd probably go even if I didn't have a toddler. I don't know if that's socially acceptable. Maybe that's weird. Is that like going to the dog park when you don't have a dog?
2: Yes.
3: Oh, well, I'm still going to do it.
2: Like, if I went, it would probably be creepy, but as a girl, you could probably get away with it.
3: Yeah, that's a good point, yeah. All the security teams, like, we got a guy in plaid over here. What's he doing?
2: He's giving glow sticks out to the kids.
3: Yeah, right. He's got little snack bags to give out.
2: So the video you showed me, this is what the audio sounds like from Lenny Pierce's show. Have a listen.

0: by looking at the video, these kids are so into it.
1: Oh, heck yeah, which is so funny. But, I mean, I'm not surprised because it's so stimulating with all the lights and all the fun sounds and stuff. I'd be bopping if I was a baby.
0: Since you're on the site, can you see for us parents if there's going to be a Canadian tour? Because if there is...
1: Yes, let me take a little peek. Oh, yep. His Canada 2026 tour, he will be in Edmonton and Calgary. But yeah, that's fun. Also Vancouver, Winnipeg, Montreal, and Ottawa. So he's just going all over the place.
0: Do you think I could open for him? I actually put something together here.
1: Oh, well, let's hear it. I'll be the judge of that, I guess.
0: Okay.

0: You think I can open for this guy?
1: You know, I think it's possible. Yeah. Yeah, I don't think the babies are going to boo you off stage, so.
0: My ego. Because you're a creative genius, and I've witnessed this firsthand, I think maybe we should extend this to you and I opening. Do you want to try one?
1: Yeah, let's do it. Let's get a different beat, though.
0: I'm definitely not giving you the same beat.
1: Yeah.
0: That's mine.
1: Yeah.

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4: 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I'm so sweaty, so that cinnamonness would just get into crevices that it would never get out of.
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4: 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I don't need that in my life, okay?
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1: Kenzie, you were talking about Alberta rescues, how some of them are stopping taking animals right now because it's beyond capacity.
2: SCARS specifically right now has paused intakes, which is really sad, but they just don't have the money to care for all of these new ones, so they're pretty much just taking care of the ones that they have right now in their facility. But man, I can't imagine how hard that is to have to turn away little animals when they get brought in. That makes my heart sad.
0: Wake it up.
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1: Kenzie, you got to work and you found something interesting on the door.
2: More like horrifying. It was terrible. I debated my whole life. I was just going to call you and say I couldn't make it in today. There were hundreds of moths on the front doors, all over, on the front, on the top, on the sides, on the handle, on the main door.
1: How would you describe these moths?
2: Gross and chonky and fuzzy and like, just the worst ones.
1: What insects are you okay with?
2: None that have wings. They're okay. All bad. Anything that flaps, it's grossing me out just thinking about it.
1: Even our wonderful dragonflies?
2: Dragonflies Whoa. Are literally the worst. Why, are you kidding me? Okay, so it's actually funny because when I lived in Red Deer, I had a dragonfly get caught like in my neck and my hair, like under my ear one time, and it was the worst experience, and it got caught, so it couldn't get out, and it was just flapping, and I already had a fear of them, so that was just already terrible. And then not too long after that, I was telling someone about that experience, how a dragonfly flew into my hair one time, and literally as I was telling that story, a dragonfly got caught in my hair again in literally the exact same spot. I couldn't believe it. The world just like was freaking getting on me or something about insects because it was a horrible day.
1: And their wings really go too, right?
2: And their bodies, they're like little sausages with wings. They're so chunky and their big gross eyes. Ew.
1: Well, I will never get you a dragonfly hair clip then.
2: Thank you.
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3: When I grew up in Indio, California, that's right where the Coachella Music Festival is. Mm-hmm. And I went to an elementary school called Westside Elementary, okay?
4: Westside?
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5: What?
3: We stayed in a condo in the States, and she was screaming in Spanish. 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
5: Okay, well, I'm glad it was at a condo. 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
3: What is with these kids and these squishies right now?
4: With those little dumpling things?
3: Exactly. Neatos. There's squishy little stress ball things.
4: I'm surprised they're still hype, you know, because the Labubus were so big, but I feel like they faded away very quickly. So very I was kind quickly. Of expecting the dumplings to go the same way.
3: Yeah. And yesterday, I took Ariel, my 10-year-old, her cousin Nixon, and their, I must say, very well-mannered friend Alex to a place called Indigo.
4: Isn't that like Chapters?
3: Kind of, yeah. And keep in mind, they already have a collection of these things at home that I'd say it looks like a tiny squishy museum.
4: How many do they have?
3: Ariel's got about 10.
4: 10?
3: And she's got it on like a display table. And Nixon probably has more than that.
4: Do they actually play with them or do they just look at them like memorabilia?
3: They will as soon as they get them. Then they'll put them down and want a new one right away.
4: Ah, fair enough.
3: So I started wondering what happens to these things when this trend dies. Mm-hmm. Like, where do all the dumplings go? Is there a retirement home for squishies?
4: A dumpster.
3: Yeah. Do they just get tossed in the garbage? Yeah, because they feel like they're made out of, I don't know, some kind of plastic or gel.
4: Yeah.
3: Meanwhile, here I am. I'm sipping through a paper straw that dissolves before I finish my ice cap. And, you know, we're out here saving turtles one straw at a time while buying 100 squishy dumplings that will eventually end up in a landfill somewhere.
4: Yeah, not to mention the plastic cup.
3: Yeah. Exactly. I'm not saying I have all the answers, but I'm saying the math kind of feels a little weird on that, don't you think?
4: Mm-hmm. It's definitely off.
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1: 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Feel that chair now. Yeah. Sean DePaul.

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1: What happened with your bags?
2: So those like recyclable bags, the fabric bags or whatever, we have a closet that we basically have just been throwing them in for the past since we moved in, which was like 5 or 6 years ago.
3: Yeah.
2: We've accumulated a lot of bags because, you know, you're supposed to take the bags to the store, but obviously we always forget the bags. So then we buy new bags and then it's just a vicious cycle. And now we just have a lot of bags. So I took the bags out as I was doing my not spring cleaning and there was a lot. So 92. although I was cleaning the office the next day and I found another bag full of bags. So we're probably well over 100 at this point, but I'm just not going to include that because that's, I just can't bear to go three digits of bags. That seems like a lot. But anyways, so I color coded them and I counted them and then I packed
3: what?
2: Them. Yeah, there were so many and I needed a way to organize them. So I put them all in their little colorful piles and then I counted them each according to color.
3: I have to ask you this. Do you need to use like a Walmart bag to go into Walmart or like a Safeway bag to go into, or can you mix and match?
2: Oh yeah, mix and matching is fine. Although Levi, my fiance, he has a preference of like the soft bags. He doesn't, because some of them are like crunchy. You know?
3: Of course.
2: So he doesn't like crunchy bags. And then the Walmart bags, the blue bags, they're kind of in between crunchy and soft.
3: I hate how floppy they are.
2: Yeah.
4: Wake up. Start your day with Red Deer's easiest smile. Let's wake these people up. The first one on your mind when you wake up.
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2: 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I watched the first episode of the new Legally Blonde prequel, Elle.
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0: are still alive, which means my daughter has a lot of grandparents to deal with. And you can't just call all of them grandma and grandpa. That gets confusing for me when my daughter is begging to talk to one of them on FaceTime and we don't know who is who. So we've developed a system where everybody has their own fun names. My mother is grandma. My wife's mother is Gigi. But both of the grandpas just wanted to be called grandpa. So we have an identifying system in place for them. One of them is Mustache Grandpa. That's my father because he has a mustache. And the other one is Lantern Grandpa because my father-in-law has Canada's largest collection of Coleman lanterns.
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1: Earlier today, I asked my daughter, what should I talk about on the radio today? And she told me, mustache grandpa. So here's the thing. My wife comes from a fairly young family, all things considered. So all of her grandparents

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1: A little peek behind the curtain. I recorded this show yesterday, and I feel the need to point that out because I am still processing the fact that Dolly Parton has passed away. I just found out, alongside the rest of the world, and it's deeply upsetting. I sent a text to my wife immediately. We're big Dolly Parton fans in this household. Sorry, I'm actually like, oh, I'm starting to cry a little bit. She was a cultural phenomenon. She will be missed. The impact of her career has affected millions of lives across the globe. Dolly Parton's Imagination Library has helped thousands of children with early literacy. Her music rocked. And beyond all of that, she was just a really good person. Maybe we should all book an evening this week to sit down and watch Steel Magnolias.
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1: Let's go to work.
2: If you're the type of person that wants to donate their body to science after they pass away, it turns out one of the worst things that can happen is your body goes to Harvard Medical School. Yes, that Harvard has agreed to pay $53 million to settle a class action lawsuit by relatives of body donors whose remains were sold on the black market by its former morgue manager. And hey, I love to joke around about the fact that I work for Harvard. I think that it's silly to tell people I work for Harvard. It makes me sound so much smarter than I really am. But I want to make something very clear right now. I work for Harvard Media. We are not associated with Harvard University. We would never sell bodies on the black market. Matter of fact, we wouldn't even take the body donation. They would make an awful co-host. I mean, talk about dead air.
0: Bad Boss.

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1: Sony is doubling down on the idea that you do not own the video games you are paying for. A few months ago, they made headlines when they announced that, yes, you may pay for these video games, but we can delete them from our store or the console whenever we want to. And matter of fact, the next PlayStation console won't even have a disc drive. So there's no chance for you to have a physical copy of the media that you have paid for. People got reasonably upset. There was a lot of chatter online, and it seemed like things almost died down until Sony decided to double down on their mistake and send an email to all of their PlayStation Network users reminding them of the terms of service that they agreed to, pointing out specifically that software is licensed to you, not sold. Which is why, instead of buying a PlayStation 6, I will be spending my money on a Game Boy Color, because nobody can delete my cartridge of Tetris.
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0: Physically, yesterday, playing slow pitch, I did not handle a ground ball very well at all and took it directly to my jaw. So I've got a bit of a mark right now, a bit of a bruise. My daughter noticed this almost immediately and said, "Uh-oh, Daddy. Owie. Owie. Are you okay?" And for the past 24 hours that I've had this injury, I have consistently been getting slapped directly on the bruise by a tiny toddler hand with good intentions and a very concentrated amount of force. I love her very much, but if the ball didn't break my jaw, my daughter's fist is going to.
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0: the type of joint you gotta dedicate to somebody. 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
2: If a person didn't make the music, it doesn't count. Australia just announced that their music industry has banned AI songs from the charts. If you made your song using artificial intelligence, it will not qualify to chart in Australia, and thus will not get the attention that it could have received otherwise if you had just bothered to make the music for yourself. This is indicative of a much larger problem in the music industry at large. A lot of people have been upset at Spotify in particular for the amount of AI music it's been recommending to them in the past few months. And there's a whole problem on TikTok where people are doing their best to keep track of what trending songs are made by real artists and which ones are made by a computer. But at the end of the day, there's really only one thing that matters, and that is if you have music in your heart that you need to put out into the world, learn an instrument, write the song. I promise you, you will feel more proud of the final product if you make it yourself instead of just asking a computer to come up with it for you.
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1: The Prime Minister of Denmark is fed up with the amount of messages she receives every single day about her appearance. And the straw that broke the camel's back was a plastic surgeon who gave an unsolicited offer to, and I quote, fix the spot on her nose. Look, you should never be judging another person's appearance, kind of at all. They were born that way. You were born this way. We're all just human beings, and one day we'll all be dirt. But if you are a plastic surgeon in particular, keep your mouth shut. Don't try to make a cold call. Nobody wants to hear what you would hypothetically fix about them. Obviously, if somebody wants plastic surgery, that's fine. But they'll come to you. You don't have to approach them. Oh, you want to fix the spot on my nose? How much would it cost me to wipe that smug grin off of your face instead?
0: Music, mischief, and mild productivity.
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1: Let's go to work. We absolutely have to teach the children how to read. A high school teacher in Houston posted a video of himself saying he broke down crying on the second day of school after realizing his senior students were still struggling to read and write. And I understand some people face educational roadblocks that other people don't have to deal with. I myself had undiagnosed ADHD until I was in my 20s. My education would have been completely different if I had the tools to tackle that properly at the appropriate age. But almost every teacher I know is telling me every day that we are in a literacy crisis. The kids don't know how to read. Or they do know how to read, but they don't know how to process the information that they're reading. I've said it before, and I will say it again. Pick up a book. Go to your local library. Reading is fun. And the more we do it, the less the teachers are going to cry.
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1: I've been facing a problem with a specific type of ad on TikTok. A lot of just weird AI-generated TV shows and stories get advertised to me. I don't watch any of them, and I don't want to. I try to report the ads. I try to tell TikTok I don't like the ads. Nothing is stopping the ads from popping up on my timeline. So I'm taking a new approach. I'm going to get blocked by the people posting the ads. Every single time I see an ad for an AI-generated story, I'm going into the comments and I'm going to leave something heinous behind. It is going to make me sound crazy. It's going to make the brand look bad. And if I'm lucky, the account will block me for my bizarre interactions and I won't have to see their AI-generated garbage on my timeline anymore. Earlier today, I told an AI-generated child that I would fist fight it to the death. We'll see how that one goes for me, or if I'm just gonna get blocked by the app.
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1: In just 1 month, 30 Rock is going to celebrate its 20th anniversary. The TV show, not the building. They will be celebrating by putting on an anniversary show at Radio City Music Hall, which is both entertaining and completely incorrect. Why would you put on a show at Radio City Music Hall when the show is called 30 Rock and you could just film it at 30 Rockefeller Plaza? That's like the pyramids of Giza putting on a celebration for the Sydney Opera House. A nice enough gesture, but the completely wrong location. I digress. The show was hilarious. I'm excited to see what the anniversary brings. And if you haven't seen 30 Rock yet, you should check it out. It's on Crave. I loved it, and my parents never cared for it.
0: Who says you can't have fun while you work?
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1: What's the social etiquette if you want popcorn at somebody else's house? I just got back from playing Dungeons and Dragons with a few friends, which, by the way, exactly as nerdy as it sounds and 10 times as fun as you're imagining it. Everybody should play Dungeons and Dragons, but that's aside from the point. Halfway through the game, his wife comes downstairs and makes herself a bag of popcorn in the microwave. At this point in the game, we have no snacks set out on the table, and I start to crave popcorn in a really big way, but I don't ask for it because it's not chips. If it's chips, you can say, hey, you guys have any more chips? And they can just crack a bag and set them on the table, and that's that. It's done. But if you want popcorn, they have to make the popcorn. And that just feels like one step too far if you're a guest in someone else's house. Especially because I was running the game. So if he said no, I would have just killed his character.
0: Play at Work with Connor.
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1: I miss Kanye West so much. If you haven't been keeping up with what Kanye has been doing and saying in pop culture over the past few years, give it a Google. There's too much for me to cover right now, and half of it would get me fired if I talk about it on the radio. He was supposed to do a concert in Russia in October, but they recently canceled it, saying they cannot allow the concert to take place because his merch is, again, you just gotta look some of this stuff up because you wouldn't believe me even if I said it, but he's selling Nazi clothes. Like, that's not an exaggeration. He's selling things with swastikas on them. So a lot of venues that he was supposed to perform at in the next year or so have canceled his shows because, you should know this, you can't do that.
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1: Let's go to work.
2: I've recently discovered that my friendship with a coworker has upgraded to the next level. Previously, we were just acquaintances who talk sometimes at the office. But after spending upwards of 10 hours with each other in a car last week, we've come to realize we have a lot in common. This week, he's sending me invitations to join his weekly board game night with his friends, and he's sending me videos of his cats just so I can know how they're doing. But here's the problem. I already have prior dedications on almost every single night of the week, so I'm not in a position

position to accept invitations to board game nights, and he and I both work from home fairly frequently, so we don't see each other in the office that often. We are running a high risk of this friendship fizzling out just as it's getting started. Turns out when people said maintaining friendships as an adult is hard, they were right. Who knew?

0: the best thing.
1: Connor on play.
2: Saudi Arabia and France have reached an agreement to build a $7 billion Dragon Ball Z theme park project near Paris. $7 billion is basically more money than there is. I don't know if that much cash exists in the world. Especially not for something like a theme park. Actually, let me look up how much is Disneyland worth. Oh, I take it back. Disneyland in California is worth $25 to $35 billion. So $7 billion, that's like one quarter of Disneyland. At that point, you're just getting Adventureland, which is the best part. But everybody knows you still need New Orleans Square or it's pointless. Give me the Haunted Mansion or give me death.
1: Play at work with Connor.
3: 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Gonna be Connor. 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
1: Earlier today, I saw a headline that says popular erectile dysfunction drug linked to eye disease that can cause irreversible vision loss. And I was going to make some stupid joke about how when I was younger, my parents told me that something else would cause me to go blind. Har, har, har, we would all laugh. But stories like this have ruined the algorithm on my computer. I can't log into Facebook, Instagram, or TikTok without getting some kind of ad for Santa's Little Helper, whatever you want to call it. The point is, I can't get the ads to go away, and they're starting to pop up in my timeline while I'm having a meeting with my boss where she is looking at my computer screen. And this kind of thing is like a fart, where if you start to deny it, people will really think it was you the entire time. And that's not a good look, especially now that I'm defending myself to all of you.
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1: A little peek behind the curtain. I recorded this show yesterday, and I feel the need to point that out because I am still processing the fact that Dolly Parton has passed away. I just found out, alongside the rest of the world, and it's deeply upsetting. I sent a text to my wife immediately. We're big Dolly Parton fans in this household. Sorry, I'm actually like, oh, I'm starting to cry a little bit. She was a cultural phenomenon. She will be missed. The impact of her career has affected millions of lives across the globe. Dolly Parton's Imagination Library has helped thousands of children with early literacy. Her music rocked. And beyond all of that, she was just a really good person. Maybe we should all book an evening this week to sit down and watch Steel Magnolias.
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